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1: 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Hillary Duff, live in Nashville, July 30th, Ascend Amphitheater. 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
1: It's Nightly with Jade and Tyler, and I'm not here to tell you what to do and what not to do. If you want to go out and do something stupid tonight, go out and do something stupid. As long as it doesn't affect me and doesn't get you in trouble or arrested, go ahead. But we have a list here. Things people tried once, then immediately regretted.
2: Oh, I know this is going to be a great list. I'm seated.
1: One poster said, I carefully wrapped mystery chocolate in my friend's fridge. I got the munchies, ate more, felt funny. So I read the package, estimated I got about 300 mg of THC. My trip lasted 14 hours, and I was like thinking about all different things going on in my life, and
2: he was blasted to infinity and beyond.
1: One person said Fireball whiskey. I said, this doesn't even taste like alcohol. That's your first mistake. And then I woke up several hours later in the grass. The sight of the bottle still makes me mildly nauseous 12 years later.
2: Dang, it'd be like that. The first thing that got you really messed up, you can never look at it or smell it again without gagging. But I love Fireball.
1: We're talking about things people tried once, then immediately regretted. I've seen videos of this. The slide at Atlantis in the Bahamas. One person said, I swear my bathing suit bottom was flossing my gums. I'm now officially old enough to know better.
2: That's freaking hilarious.
1: And we ended on this. Somebody said they accidentally took my husband's Adderall at 9 p.m. Never went to sleep. Awake all night with a galloping horse in my chest. Couldn't get off the couch. I screamed, WTAF, what is wrong with your brain? That fixes it. Think like this.
2: Oh, no. Look, people need to slow down and read. Y'all are just eating and popping anything in your mouth. And then you're ending up in the hospital. We need to make this a fun summer. Read the labels and only do what you can handle.
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0: 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It lurks on highways and quiet neighborhood streets. 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
1: Jade, do you think you are attracted to a person or a pattern?
2: Ooh, you know what? If you line up my exes in a room, none of them would look alike. You would actually be quite concerned. Like, what is your taste? Do you even have any? I think it's giving pattern. In the past, I always wanted the bad boys, but thank God the cycle is broken and I have a beautiful man. What has your past relationship dating history told you about you, Tyler?
1: Well, yeah, I'm lucky. I was a pattern guy before and now I'm a person, which is why I found my person.
2: Yes.
1: So that being said, many people are attracted to what feels familiar. Even if those relationships haven't worked out before, you may find yourself repeatedly choosing partners like Jade and I were just saying, with similar traits, behaviors, or emotional dynamics. The attraction isn't always about the person themselves. Sometimes it's just about recreating the pattern you've experienced. And then if you're looking for the people tend to look for chemistry. Like, do I genuinely like this person, or am I repeating the script like I followed before?
2: You've got to really be critically examining things when you first hit it off with someone. I like that you've told me in the past, you and your girlfriend laid it all out on the table. Those hard questions that you wondered, you guys laid it all out date one, which I love. Because at that point, you get to decide, am I going to stick around for this or am I out of here? But I think that you should really, really, really try to take away your lusty, rosy glasses and the physical attraction and just be like, would I be friends with this person? Start there. If the answer is no, run.
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0: Sometimes dating can be exhausting between practice dating, dating apps, distant rules, 100 other unwritten expectations. I mean, what are we doing here, Jade?
1: I have to agree with you. I'm like, is dating becoming harder these days, or is it easier because we have all of this tech and all of these apps? What do you think?
0: Yeah, it feels like applying for a mortgage at this point, or credit score.
1: It is tough. I don't know how people, I think that because we're so isolated and we do spend so much time at home, we spend so much time online, people aren't going out into the field and just meeting each other like normal. I always trust a mutual friend recommendation when it comes to talking to somebody. Like, I gotta find somebody that knows this person. I can't go straight up stranger. What about you?
0: I don't mind stranger dating with my personality. I don't care. I'm good.
1: It actually kind of makes, yeah, it makes for a good, makes for good research.
0: Good stories.
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0: It's Nightly with Jade and Tyler, and a creator online went frame by frame through Guy Fieri clips, and he noticed something weird.
1: Yeah, apparently Guy takes a bite, chews a couple times, and then the camera magically cuts away.
0: Sometimes it looks like he's even storing food in his cheeks.
1: Which honestly makes sense if you've hosted food shows for decades.
0: This is exactly how I feel about the foodie creators. Like, that was such a big boom in the influencer slash content creation space, and I'm like, are y'all tired of eating? There's no way you're eating that whole spread by yourself.
1: I give Dave Portnoy a lot of credit, El Presidente from Barstool Sports, because he does like 6-7 pizza reviews in a day, and I'm like, how are you eating that much pizza? And he orders a whole box, so I was like, what does he do with the rest of that pizza?
0: That is nuts. I can definitely put a pie away myself, but 6-7? No.
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3: 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It appears by its own numbers, the U.S. government seems insolvent. 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
21: 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And right here at home, that includes United Heating and Air. And I've got Shane here with me. Shane, what do people wait too long to fix?
22: 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That's why we always say, don't wait. If something feels off, give us a call.
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22: 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Show up, take care of people, and do the job right. 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
24: 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Oh, we got some snow crab legs for you. 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Happy Father's Day, all y'all. No show this weekend, so come on all weekend. We'll have a good time.
0: This is Jay.
1: And this is Tyler.
0: It's Nightly.

0: question for you tonight, Tyler. Do you believe in luck? Do you believe that some of us may be luckier than others? Or do you believe it's just all left in the hands of fate?
1: I believe in luck. I believe in serendipity. I believe in fate. I believe in all three.
0: I do too, honestly. I feel like it's a combination, a cocktail of all those things that come together for the greater good of someone's life.
1: There was a news story that said, on a scale of 1 to 10, how much does luck play in someone's life?
0: Ooh, yeah, I am curious to know.
1: Top answer was 6 or 7, meaning, yeah, the majority of people think that luck does play a big part in someone's life.
0: There are those scenarios that happen where you're in the right place at the right time and you're just like, it could not happen any other way. Had I not been here at this time, had I not met this person, had I not asked this question, where would I be? Might not even be sitting here.
1: My girlfriend, she's pretty religious, and she says, each their own religion. That's what's great about this country, is you can believe in what you want to believe in. She's like, I believe in God brought us together. And I'm like, I'm not going to say no to that.
0: I definitely feel that.
2: Thank you for dinner, baby. I-

0: So we talk about AI on this show a lot and how it's helping out, and then it's also ruining careers. Well, a new study evaluated 30 different careers to see which professions are successfully holding the line against AI.
1: Ooh.
0: Top four, construction managers. Yeah, I can't really see AI constructing on what to do on a job site.
1: True.
0: Dentists, you know, doctor. I don't see in the future where a robot is going into your mouth and cleaning your teeth.
1: I pray not, but we might be speaking too soon. Hopefully not.
0: Surgeons, obviously. That is hands-on skill. And physical therapist in at number one, the most AI-proofed job out there.
1: You know, like, even when you go to the nail salon, you get on those, like, a massage chair, and it just doesn't feel anywhere near as good as hands. Machine can't do what those hands can.
0: And yeah, this isn't 1980 RoboCop. We also need police and detectives. That's in at number five on this list. So yeah, no RoboCops yet. We need human beings, and we appreciate all of our law enforcement as well.

0: It's Nightly with Jade and Tyler, and we touched on this a little bit earlier in the show. I think when you're young, you feel invincible, and summer is the time for so much fun and adventure, doing crazy things with your friends, but we got to draw a line. Tyler and I want you guys to stay safe. I saw this story trending on social media. There was a girl and two friends. They had just graduated high school. I mean, this might have been the night of graduation or something, maybe a day after. This girl was like, hey, I want to do the Oak 100 challenge. It was like Oak Drive, Oak Ridge, something like that. It was a 35-mile-an-hour road. She wanted to do the Oak 100, she says, Tyler, right? She took off. The other two girls in the car didn't want to do it. 100 miles an hour ended up wrapping their car around a tree. The two passengers died. The driver did not. And when you're young, I just feel like you have this idea that it could never be you.
1: Yeah, speaking about staying safe, there's cars under 20K for teen drivers. What are the safest ones? That's what we're talking about here. On the list here, Mazda 3 hatchback, 2019 25 model, $13,000. 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So fairly priced first cars for your teenager. Or, you know, just give them the old car.
0: 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Nightly.

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1: This week, Olivia Rodrigo said she doesn't want to know the history of her haunted house that she lives in. Tom Holland seems to have confirmed that he and Zendaya have already had their wedding. And Tyra Banks is suing Netflix. 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
1: Hey, how you doing?
0: J-Bo, if it could be up to me, I would do the show all day with you. We'd just be trapped here. You're so fun to
1: hang
0: out
1: with. 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
1: Okay, then I'll do it all day, too.
0: All right. 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
5: A better life with Dr. Sanjay Gupta.
6: Slowly but surely, AI is seeping its way into every corner of our lives. One area perhaps I didn't expect is diet advice. A new study out of Turkey found that chatbots are recommending to teen boys and girls that they restrict their daily calories to dangerously low levels and eat a balance of nutrients that are kind of out of whack. Remember, teenagers are growing, one pediatrician told us. If they aren't getting enough nutrition, it can really stunt their growth on a number of levels. And in extreme cases, it can lead to significant health consequences. Large language models, LLMs, they are designed to agree with you. So if you're looking to lose weight, they're going to push you pretty hard in that direction. They also sometimes don't know how to tell the difference between good information and bad information. And you know who does? Your doctor. I'm Dr. Sanjay Gupta, helping you live a better life.
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1: 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Tom Holland seems to have confirmed that he and Zendaya have already had their wedding. And Tyra Banks is suing Netflix. 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
2: Five. 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
18: A better life with Dr. Sanjay Gupta.
19: If you're caring for an aging parent, you may feel quite often that you're alone in what you're doing. But you're not, not by a long shot. According to a new report by the Pew Research Center, 10% of U.S. adults are caring for a parent over age 65. Millions more are caring for a spouse or partner 65 or older. Beyond the sheer numbers, this report, perhaps unsurprisingly, found a major difference in caregiver well-being between men and women. One psychologist we spoke to suggested thinking 5 years in the future and imagining where you are right now. Will you be glad you took something on, or regretful that you didn't? You also need to cut yourself some slack, he said, especially women. Don't try to shoulder all of the burden by yourself. You might need to ask for help before you burn out. You'll be so glad you did. I'm Dr. Sanjay Gupta, helping you live a better life.
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it's the TJ Show, and I don't know why alligator calls keep coming in. We've got a story about a woman who used to have an alligator as a pet. You might be able to guess how this ends. It's coming up a few moments away on the TJ Show.

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1: 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This is the TJ Show. For some reason, alligator stories keep coming up. This is since last week. Taylor in Alabama, what did you want to say about this?
2: Well, I used to have a pet baby alligator.
3: Like that you caught yourself in the wild?
2: Well, a friend caught it, and he was like, well, I don't know what to do with it. And I was like, I'll take it.
4: Okay, put it back in the water.
0: Why are we hearing so many stories over the last like week or so about these alligators and people like wanting them as pets? I thought that was the number one thing in the don't do this if you want a pet handbook. Alligators always get big and yes. Then you can't get rid of them and they're a problem and, you know, people horribly, they flush them down the toilet. Next thing you know, it's in the sewer. I mean, so what happened to your alligator? I think I can write the ending of this story, but go ahead.
2: Well, I was actually pregnant with my first daughter whenever we got it, and I was getting bigger and bigger and bigger, and I was like, well, I don't think it's a smart idea to have an animal that could potentially eat my child.
3: Yeah.
4: Good call. So.
0: Good call.
3: Smart
0: guys,
3: mama.
0: Can nice. We pause and applaud for Taylor for a moment?
4: Yay, Taylor!
0: This is a great decision maker. Didn't start great, but went there. Go ahead.
2: My daughter's father, he was working with this guy who owned a bunch of property, and he had a pond in the back on one of the properties, and he sold it to him for $50, and he let the thing loose out there.
3: Nice.
0: He had to sell it to him? He didn't want to... I would get rid of that thing for nothing.
3: Yeah, but if you can make a profit, why not?
2: Hey, no. Yeah, money's money, man.
0: Yeah, but who's paying... What I'm saying is...
4: He's about to have his first daughter. He needed diapers.
3: Right.
4: Money for diapers.
0: But guys, in Louisiana, who's purchasing an alligator? Like, wouldn't you
3: they're
0: just go...
3: They're free in the pond. They're just there all the time.
0: There's tons of them.
2: Do you want to know a trick to tell if there are alligators in the water in Louisiana?
3: Yes.
2: Okay, what you do is you go to the edge of the water, right? You don't want to get too close just in case there are gators in there.
0: By the way, pause. Let me just say, don't ever do this if you can hear this, but go ahead.
3: They will get you.
2: You go to the edge of the water and you stick your fingertips in the edge in the water.
0: No, you don't. Don't do it.
2: And then you rub your fingers together, and if that water's wet, there's gators in there.
4: Girl, by the time you bend back up, you're about to be gator food.
0: Yeah, you better get used to not being able to hold a pen anymore.
4: Oh, my gosh.
2: Yeah.
0: My goodness. Taylor, what
4: great.
0: A story. Okay, so you're no longer collecting gators. Is that right? That's a one and done.
2: No. Yeah, good. That's a one and done.
4: Yeah, you can say you did it.
0: Your baby grew up, right?
2: Yes, she's 12 years old now.
0: Good.
2: She made it.
0: And that's what happens when you get rid of the gator in your home.
3: Yes.
2: Yep.
0: Taylor, thank you.
2: Thank you.
0: Bye.
2: Bye.
5: Bye.
0: Hey, look at that. Thank God your mama doesn't collect gators anymore.
2: Yep.
3: Bye.
2: Bye, you guys.
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1: This is the TJ Show. There's a story that's gaining more and more traction. I'm seeing it shared all over the place. New York Post just covered it. Apparently, a dad was on a road trip with his young daughter. It's a little kid. And he stops in Alabama to take her to the bathroom. And I know as a dad, like when your kids have to go, you want to get them to a bathroom. It's like when we have to go, but only worse. And so he stops at some store and he takes the daughter, who, what is she, like 7 years old maybe?
2: Two daughters, yeah, young. Toddler or maybe a little bit older.
1: Takes them into the women's bathroom. And listen, I'm a dad. I've been doing this for a minute. I actually don't know what the right move here is, even today, because it's complicated. I've been on the receiving end of a dude in the men's room yelling at me because I dared to bring my daughters into the bathroom. And it's like, what kind of a creepy weirdo are you? That, first of all, my kids are right here. I tell them to look at the ground. No one's seeing anything. Do you ever see anything when you walk into a men's room?
2: No. Usually not.
1: You know, you don't.
3: Minding their business, right?
1: Everyone's
3: doing their business.
1: Right. And so you don't have to do that to anyone. You don't have to yell at them or say
4: what. It made it worse because he drew attention to himself.
1: It was so weird. And so, you know, this guy who's making headlines, he goes into the women's bathroom, assuming, you know, he's thinking about his daughters. And some other man follows him into the bathroom and starts yelling at him. You can see the video. So, you know, first of all, I think the dad's smart for setting up his little camera and recording what he was doing in the bathroom.
4: Right.
1: And they wind up calling the police on this dad. And he's not doing anything. He's not fighting the guy. Seemingly is remaining silent.
4: He's just telling his daughters, like, go ahead, keep washing your hands as they're crying.
1: The daughters are crying.
3: Because they're clearly upset.
4: Because this guy's yelling at them.
3: Right.
4: Now, mind you, the guy who followed him into the bathroom to ridicule him, he walked in there because the guy, his wife came out and said, oh, there's a guy in the bathroom. And that was the details that he received.
1: So use your eyes and look that the guy's bringing his daughters. I don't understand how people get to that place where you're going to yell at this guy. And also, there's a store employee there, a woman in a red shirt, who's essentially apologizing, saying, I'm sorry this is happening. Mm-hmm. So the police get called. And the police tell the dad, hey, nothing was wrong
4: here. You did nothing wrong here.
3: Right.
1: But I'm like, man, can we have a little bit of grace for one another and understand that each situation is different?
4: Yes.
3: Correct.
1: And, you know, if the dude was peeking under the stall,
4: that's a different story.
1: That would be a different story, but that's not what was happening.
4: Right. He's taking care of his girls.
1: It was clear.
4: Yeah. I think what irritates me with situations like this is that I've seen other articles where someone is having an experience, maybe a cardiac arrest, or they're getting mugged, and people are just standing around doing nothing, recording it. But then when situations like this happen, which are situational, like his situation is because he has his two daughters, taking them to the bathroom, people want to have a fit. And it's like, what are we doing here?
1: Yeah. Right.
2: Why are we getting involved in this and not the other things where people actually need help?
1: Mind your business.
4: Yes.
1: Right?
4: That's what
1: about
4: mom
1: that?
4: Says, touch your nose.
1: Touch your nose.
4: Mind your business.
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31: 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It reinforces the alignment, stability, and coordinated muscle activation that supports how your body moves, whether you're doing strenuous exercise or simply going about your daily life. 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I'm Dr. Sanjay Gupta, helping you live a better life.
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1: It's complicated.
0: All right, we're going to get to her. It's coming up a few moments away on the TJ Show.

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1: Show yesterday. So long story short, he was in charge, Kenny, of celebrating and setting up the 10-year reunion for your high school. And it failed miserably.
2: He did a very valiant effort. One of my subgroups, we did our own little mini one anyway. But I will say he definitely tried.
1: Wait a minute.
2: That was not lost on me.
1: Hold on. The hot girl in school had her own little side project reunion that Kenny wasn't invited to?
3: News to me.
4: Wow. That is even more angry.
1: Well, it sounds like the reunion did happen after all. So you take on the monumental task of being in charge of the 20-year high school reunion. And so the results are in. It also failed.
2: And that's true.
1: Yeah, so I don't know what's going on.
4: You win some, you lose some.
1: Yeah, not sure what's happening with your high school class, but Kenny was here and I overheard him celebrating your failure.
2: That is wow. But you know what? To his dismay, we did a mini reunion with the same six people last the original day anyway.
3: I wasn't invited to that one either. Well, I wasn't celebrating your failure, Kate, but I couldn't help but think that I was maybe part of the reason why the 10-year reunion failed. So when yours failed too, I was like, oh, maybe it wasn't me. Maybe it was just the class.
2: You know what? I'm taking this very personally. For my job, I throw events and rather large experiences. So I'm like, you know what? I got this. This is going to be so easy. Getting together, you know, 40 people. I was like, I could do this in my sleep. So it was quite humbling when it failed, to be honest, because it's my projects for work and my own company, my career don't typically fail. So it was a slice of humble pie. I'm not going to take it too personally anymore because I'm in good company with Kenny's failure as well.
3: Yes.
1: Well, Kate, the theory that we came up with, and I think this is probably accurate, is that people are so in the know with everyone they went to high school with social media. Social media has pretty much killed high school reunions. It's done. It's a thing of the past.
4: Yeah, everything you need to know, you can just get in one glance or one post, and we see that you have kids and you went to, you know, the Bahamas and you're in your second marriage and you gained 30 pounds. We've seen all that. We don't need to meet up with you for you to tell me that.
1: Right.
3: So, not you, Kate.
4: No, yeah, not you.
3: Generally.
4: I don't even know what you look like. So
1: Kenny,
4: you sound hot, but I don't know what you look like.
1: All right. This is Kate. It's Kenny's friend from high school who now plans events. I want to talk to you a little bit more about that, Kate. Can you hang on a second?
2: Absolutely.
1: Okay, here we go. It's coming up on The TJ Show. More with Kate.
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1: Montgomery's number one hit music station. It's Y102. This is the TJ Show. We had a great time chatting with Kenny's friend Kate from high school. Kenny tried to plan a 10-year high school reunion. It failed. Kate did the same thing. Mm-hmm. But Kate, are you still there?
2: Yes, I am.
1: So you mentioned that you plan events for a living, and you wanted to share a little bit more, because we mentioned in passing that we think part of the reason why these high school reunions don't work anymore is because people know everything about what people are up to on social media, and you had some insight you wanted to share on that.
2: Absolutely. There is such a theory of Instagram versus reality, because everyone is posting the best version of themselves.
1: Yeah.
2: So I do still think that there is a lot of merit in digging a little bit below the surface, because there's a ton of things that are going on that I don't post on, you know, social media about myself, I think would be really interesting and relatable to different people. I hope that maybe there'll be a little bit of a better push for the third attempt, and would love the opportunity to see a bunch of our old classmates.
1: Well, you know, you bring something up. This is coming up more and more. I'm hearing about IRL events where exactly what you're saying, people, whether they realize it or not, they're craving human connection again. Their screen is not doing it. Mm-hmm. And as an event planner, you know that. And there's something different about coming together with your fellow human being. And there are like

0: actual businesses that are starting, just getting people to show up together, and mm-hmm. whether it's music or you name the event, because we've taken so many steps backward into the space that's clearly not great for the world.
1: Yeah, and if you look at the news, you'll see a lot of jobs being taken by AI. But the one thing they keep saying won't go away is live entertainment, social gatherings, you know, going to the movies, things like that. People are looking to connect with other human beings.
0: Well, Kate, awesome. Listen, keep getting people together. Keep doing the work that you're doing. Thanks for jumping on the show with us. Kenny's former classmate, Kate, now planning events, and there's the importance of real life being face-to-face with people. One last question, since you went to high school with Kenny. Was he cool?
2: Kenny was very cool in high school. He was a very fun, loving, jovial soul. We had, you know, kind of like parallel groups, but we overlapped a bunch. We had some fun times at his house. Kenny was absolutely very cool.
0: Yeah, that's good. Yeah, and you know, and that's confirming because Kenny has told us that he was very cool.
1: Yeah, and sometimes Kenny be lying, but
0: there's confirmation.
1: Yeah, sometimes, you know, it's confirmation. So
3: Kate, I'll Venmo
1: that.
3: You in a little bit.
2: You know, have him bring one of the yearbooks. There were some great pictures we had went through when I had my sub reunion a few weeks ago. I was so cringe at some of those old photos.
1: Rubbing it in your face, Kenny.
0: There she is, Kate, on the TJ Show.

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1: Hey, J-Bo was just sharing something off the radio. And I think this is a great thing for you to share, because I don't think a lot of people think about Father's Day in the way that you do. And this is very sweet.
2: Yeah, well, my brother's a dad of five, and I'm just thinking about things to get him for Father's Day. And one of the things I landed on was to order flowers. And I know
1: that you bought me flowers one time.
2: I did buy you flowers one time, and I wanted to buy him flowers because I don't think he's ever received flowers. But also, I have read an article that said that men usually don't receive flowers until their funeral, and then they can't even enjoy them. So I'm like, yeah, I want to give him some flowers along with something else.
1: The only time I've ever gotten flowers, it was from you, my whole life.
2: Yeah. You want flowers again this Father's
1: No,
2: Day?
1: I mean, I don't need
2: flowers. You're dropping hints? I can definitely do that.
1: No. But I thought that was very unique of you to do that. But then also, I love what you said about why you wanted to make sure your brother was remembered on Father's Day.
2: When you listen to people talk, you can learn a lot of things. Like, people tell on themselves in a sense, even, you know, indirectly. And so my brother has said things where I feel like he feels unseen or unappreciated. And so sometimes Father's Day is like overlooked, or it's like, oh yeah, let's get dad a tie, let's take him to dinner. And there's not as much like emphasis or focus on really celebrating the dad the way there is when it comes to moms.
1: Well, I know a lot of dads just, and I guess I'm one of them, you just fluff it off. Dumb Hallmark holiday.
2: Yeah, and
1: my dad's been like that.
2: Do you truly feel that way, or do you feel that way just because the way people treat it?
1: I didn't care at all, and then my wife made it really special for
2: That's
1: me.
2: That's awesome.
1: And so now I do care.
2: Yeah.
1: And actually, there's this whole other dimension. Like, whatever. My wife always says, so what if it's a Hallmark holiday?
2: Mm-hmm.
1: It's an excuse to love people who you really love.
2: Yeah,
1: and
2: Mother's
1: show
2: Day
1: them.
2: Is a Hallmark holiday, and we go crazy for Mother's Day.
1: Absolutely.
2: So I want him to know that he is seen and he's loved. And so, of course, I'm going to gift him some flowers and then something else as well. So,
1: well, and also, you can't go wrong with that. Let's say he's not dropping hints, which it sounds like he is, and you know him very well. So
2: and that's
1: he probably
2: just
1: is.
2: Him speaking, right?
1: Yeah.
2: We're all dropping hints when we talk.
1: But let's say he is desiring that you're sensing. What a huge deal.
2: Yeah.
1: That's going to mean a lot to him. And if he's not, for some reason, what's the harm in getting some flowers?
2: Yeah.
1: Like, okay, great. So he'll smile, and that's the end of that.
2: Right.
1: That's worst case scenario. Is that
2: worst
1: so bad?
2: Worst case. And also, I think that it does tender him a little bit. You know, like, I even had one of my nephews tell me, like, man, the more you call my dad and talk to him, and the last few years I've sent him, like, birthday gifts and Christmas gifts. In the past, I didn't do that. My nephew's like, I noticed he's just different. Like, even the way he talks to us is different, the way he... So there's a tenderness happening there. So I think that people do tell on themselves when they speak. And when we listen and we do something about it, it can change their hearts.
1: Absolutely. I think you can change a life. I mean, people don't think... They don't give themselves that much credit, but just, like, listening...
2: Yeah.
1: Doing exactly what you're doing, it could change who knows what. Like, who knows what that does for your relationship?
2: Right.
1: There's so many beautiful things that can come out of that. So, listen, to all the dads, happy Father's Day. I know we got some time to figure it out.
2: Right.
1: It's easy. Even if you haven't figured it out yet, maybe the flower shop.
2: Do
1: maybe
2: something.
1: The gas station.
2: Right.
1: The guy on the side of the road.
2: Yes.
1: Give him a, hey, yeah, you, come on over
2: That's
1: here.
2: That's right.
1: This is the TJ Show.
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26: Did you know that almost half the vegetables and more than three quarters of the fruit that we eat in this country come from just one state, California? Yeah, it's true. And according to a new report by the Environmental Working Group, a health advocacy organization, a lot of this produce is tainted with PFAS, which are sometimes referred to as forever chemicals. Why? Well, the EPA says pesticides keep America's food supply safe, abundant, and affordable. And of course, these chemicals are used in every state, not just California. Now, if you are worried, though, about how much you're consuming, the best thing to do is to buy organic produce, if and when you can. Organic or not, you should rinse all fruits and vegetables under running water. Don't use any soap. And as one epidemiologist told us, use a brush on sturdier items like carrots, potatoes, and cucumbers. I'm Dr. Sanjay Gupta, helping you live a better life.
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0: 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It's about Will Harris, a small goat who believes in himself and proves you don't have to be the biggest to be a champion.
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0: Montgomery's number one hit music station. It's Y102. This is the TJ Show. And yeah, just a few moments ago, J-Bo, you were sharing that you've done some flower shopping for your brother.
1: Yes. I'm getting him flowers for Father's Day.
0: Thinking ahead to the weekend, and I think you might have just inspired Kenny.
1: Well, you know, guys don't usually get flowers until their funeral, and so why not celebrate him with flowers?
0: And by the way,
1: I'm getting something else, too, so.
0: But by the way, if you missed what J-Bo shared earlier about, first of all, the way you think about your brother and the people in your life and what you're doing for him, go find our podcast, search for the TJ Show, wherever you listen to him, you can catch up on what you missed. I thought that was awesome, because I think you're in tune with people's emotions, and I think it makes a huge difference in their lives.
1: Appreciate it, man. Thank you.
0: Kenny, you're thinking about getting your dad flowers.
2: Well, I mean, J-Bo's inspired me because my dad is a very hard guy to shop for. There's only so many fishing hooks and golf accessories that I could buy this man. So perhaps I can give him flowers. I bet you nobody's ever given him flowers before.
0: Okay, and so how do you think he'd take that?
3: What are you, flowers? Who do you think I am? Something.
0: What?
2: Yeah, I would try to explain to him, you know, Dad, you know, most men don't get flowers until their funeral, so I wanted to give you your flowers now.
3: What are you trying to get your inheritance check a little early? what are you up to here, son? Explain yourself.
0: You don't think he could just accept flowers and enjoy them?
2: I think it will be an awkward reaction, but I want to try it. And
0: could you record it?
2: Yeah, I think that's the goal. That's what I have to do, and we have to document this, because I'm sure he hasn't gotten flowers before, and he's a manly guy, and I don't know. I mean, he might take it a certain way, but also he might be touched.
0: A certain way? That's how? True.
3: I'm your mother now? Like, I thought I was your father, all right? I'm not your mother. You get your mother flowers, you get me something else.
0: What else, Kenny's dad?
3: You should get me a tree or something like that, you know?
0: A tree?
3: Yeah, you know, because a tree turns into wood, and all dads love wood.
0: Oh, is it that simple?
3: Yeah, have you seen the lumber prices, TJ?
0: Yeah, okay.
1: No, they are expensive.
0: Yeah, that's a thought. A tree's a very good idea.
3: All right, well, there you go.
4: You know, a lot of moms like wood, too.
1: Yeah, they do like DIY projects and stuff and crafts.
4: Yeah. Mm-hmm.
0: Oh.
1: Yeah. Mm-hmm.
3: Not my wife.
1: Oh, she's not crafty?
0: No.
3: No.
0: All right. Well, we have Father's Day coming up this weekend. Sure that Kenny's dad wants something nice.
3: Well, you know, it would be nice. I've been asking him for 5 years. How about you sign in my TV on your Netflix and your HBO, and I want the Disney. And
0: you don't know how to use the cable.
3: I don't know. I don't know. I want to watch it, but I don't know how to password, and I need somebody to do something. And
0: you don't know how to password.
3: Do it fast. I don't know.
1: You don't know how to set it up.
0: Yeah. Okay. Well, maybe Kenny, could you do that for your dad?
2: Yeah, he's been asking long.
0: Okay. Like, good. Well, see, there you go. That would
2: maybe
0: be a great
2: I could
0: gift.
2: Do that.
0: Yeah. Show him how to password.
2: He pays for it all anyway, so yeah, as well.
1: Sign poor guy.
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25: You ever wake up in the middle of the night or maybe first thing in the morning and notice drool on your pillow? Unless you're sleeping next to someone who hasn't already seen all your good, bad, and ugly, it's probably not that big a deal and not anything to worry about unless it's something that just started happening recently. When people drool at night, it's often because of a stuffy nose, acid reflux, or being a mouth breather. People who sleep on their stomach or side are more likely to drool than someone who sleeps on their back. But in some cases, drooling at night can be a warning sign of something more serious, like dental issues, sleep apnea, or even early symptoms of Parkinson's disease. If you're at all concerned about this, the best place to start is with an ENT doctor, an ears, nose, and throat doctor. They can recommend a sleep study to possibly get some answers. I'm Dr. Sanjay Gupta, helping you live a better life.
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We're going to get to this in a few moments. 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
1: Michelle. Right. Sounds like the world's in a great place. What else do you have? Yes.
2: Well, question. Kenny, are you going to watch this?
3: Yeah.
2: You watch a lot of TV shows.
3: I have to. I will at least give it a shot.
2: Let us know how it goes.
4: Yeah. I can't.
1: What else is happening? Well, something more uplifting.
3: Yes. Yeah, speaking of the World Cup, I mean, it's kind of amazing because as we were leading up to the World Cup, it just seemed like this was going to be an absolute disaster with the ticket prices and the travel arrangements. But now we have the numbers in. So Tuesday, June 16th, the four games that day set a single day attendance record for the FIFA World Cup. 281,223 fans attended across the four games that day.
4: So that was in stadium? Like
3: in the stadium. Yeah. Showing up. Sellout crowds.
4: Yeah. I mean, that Argentina-Messi game probably put
3: that
4: them
3: was
4: over
3: huge.
4: For
3: that
4: sure.
3: 70,000 people went to that game.
4: Right.
1: So, did they lower prices and didn't tell anyone?
4: No.
3: I don't think so.
1: So, people paid the high prices, and that's just the way it is.
3: I think that's the case. Yeah, the biggest one in East Rutherford, New Jersey, the France versus Senegal game where you got to see Mbappe, 80,000 fans in attendance there. The Austria-Jordan game, 68,000 fans. And also Norway versus Iraq, 63,000 fans in Foxborough, Massachusetts.
1: Well, listen, soccer, it's been gaining steam for a lot of years, and people are loving it. If you know why soccer's awesome, you're in.
3: But it's not only, I mean, people are going to these games, people are watching on TV, but all of the stories since the World Cup started are mostly positive. When before it started, it was like, a train wreck is coming to North America.
1: Look at that.
3: It appears not to be the case, at least so far.
1: Kenny, thanks for keeping us somewhat informed.
3: That's what's happening.
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1: 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It's Y102. This is the TJ Show, and we got a bunch of voicemails about something that came up on the show around this time yesterday.
7: Hey, guys. Love, love, love the show. This is Donna. I'm out here in sunny, very hot California. I was listening to the show.
1: By the way, thank you for listening, Donna. We really appreciate that.
7: And I just have to say that Kenny is 100% right. It is the best I've seen in a long time.
1: Okay, so she's talking about the octopus movie.
3: Remarkably Bright Creatures.
1: Right. Apparently, this movie, and Kenny is like the guy who holds the clipboard outside of the grocery store. They're petitioning for something to change. Kenny wants us to watch movies and shows, and he's relentless. Yep. He's such a fan, but people are on your side with this.
3: Yeah, it's a great movie.
7: Sally Field is amazing. And I gotta let you know, J-Bo, the octopus looks real. So, yes, you're gonna cry. It's great. He's 100% on this one. Just had to call in, say hi. Love listening to you guys. Sorry, TJ, but Kenny's right on this one.
1: There's a lot of octopus passion here.
3: Sorry, TJ.
7: Okay, have a great day. Love you guys.
1: Okay, and then
2: that's real.
1: You challenged Heather to watch the movie, who claimed that she would not have an emotional response to this movie. So we'll get to your review in a moment.
2: Okay.
1: But there's more.
8: Hey, friends.
1: This is Candy in Wisconsin.
8: Just a quick note. Watch the octopus movie. I agree with him. It is a fantastic movie. Curious to see what you guys both think and if somebody cries.
1: Okay. Well, that's somebody.
2: Really?
1: That's Heather. Kenny was crying big time, right, when you watched
3: I bawled.
1: It?
3: Yeah, absolutely.
1: And you said that you would watch the movie. This was yesterday.
2: Mm-hmm.
1: Let's hear the report. Someone who claims is not capable of much emotion.
2: No, I don't cry at things like that. But, and Kenny like made it sound like it was the saddest movie of all time. But I did watch some of it, but I fell asleep 20 minutes.

0: What?
1: So I tried watching it.
2: That's it?
1: It was a combination of things, right? So I set myself up for failure. I took an edible before I started watching it. That was probably mistake number one.
2: Wait, in a movie
3: this
2: where there's...
3: This review is tainted.
2: A talking octopus, you decide to do that?
1: Yeah, it's a talking octopus. Would you not want to be high?
3: No.
2: I don't.
3: No.
1: Two...
3: It's already trippy.
2: It's a choice.
1: Two, the guy who narrates the octopus, his voice is so, like, dulcet and, like, smooth and, like, soothing. I think it put me to sleep.
2: Okay, hold on.
1: Very British.
2: I think you got
1: to
2: give it.
1: And then you have Sally Field with the old lady voice, which put me to sleep.
2: I know you're busy today.
1: And then there's the sound of the aquarium.
2: All right,
1: and the
2: I know,
1: bubbles.
2: I get it.
3: And the
1: and
3: water.
1: It was just, right, it was just so soothing. It just lulled me to sleep.
2: I think you're afraid of the cry that's on the way.
1: I don't
2: and
1: know about that.
2: You allowed yourself to fall asleep.
1: Set yourself up.
2: Please, by the end of the weekend, if you would. Please watch this movie.
1: No.
2: Try to fit it into your schedule. I know you're busy today. And we will do our very best to get you to the part that Kenny claims you will cry at.
1: Right. I mean, the first 20 minutes that I saw, I think I will like the movie.
4: It's a really nice movie.
1: But I did set myself up for failure and did not take this seriously.
2: So more to come on this story. The story is not finished yet. Heather possibly having an emotion on the show soon. This is the TJ Show.

0: Long day? Kick back in the bath and say, Alexa, play Y102 Montgomery. 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

0: 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It's Y102. This is the TJ Show. Oh, I think I'm honored by this. Nikki in Charleston, South Carolina. She was thinking about me at night.
1: Aw, Nikki, sweet.
0: Can you tell me what happened here?
2: Well, I thought of you two nights ago, and then I thought better of what I was going to do. In my headlights, I see two little animals playing with each other, but they're not moving like a cat or a dog. And I'm like, what is that? So I walk over there. It's two little baby raccoons.
0: Oh, that's adorable.
2: The size of my hand. Aww. And I should send these to TJ. He wants pet raccoons. And then I was like, no, I'm not sending these to TJ.
0: Well, thank you. So, yeah, the last thing I need to do is go to jail for transporting little animals, although they are adorable, and nothing is cuter than a baby raccoon.
2: I would have brought it to you, so I would have been in jail for transporting animals, but...
0: What a beautiful moment this is. You really love me, Nikki.
1: Such a good friend.
2: I really do. I really, and then I stood there for a second and I thought, is this guy really this into my life that I'm thinking, hey, I should get two raccoons for this guy on the radio? Apparently, yes.
0: Yeah, I'm honored. I really am. And J-Bo, I would let you have one, by the way.
1: I don't want one.
0: Kenny,
1: thank you, though.
0: Come on, you want a baby raccoon?
3: I'll take one.
2: What happened to your raccoons? Did the animal control come get them, J-Bo?
1: I haven't seen them, so somebody got them.
4: Something.
1: Yeah.
2: Okay.
0: A larger animal.
1: Yes.
0: The deer went wild around here.
1: I have not seen it.
2: That is the food chain, my friend.
1: I didn't have to take care of it for the free, so I'm thankful.
2: Yeah. There you go.
0: When nature takes care of itself. You know, my dog had a rotten tooth a couple years ago. And she performed dental surgery on herself somehow. The next year, the tooth was gone. The $3,000 surgery they quoted me on disappeared. She's in great shape. One less tooth, but in great shape.
2: Yeah, that's pretty
1: good. She can still eat.
0: Yeah, she can eat. Yeah.
2: Well, I actually babysat for somebody that has a raccoon rescue. And there were 15 of them in different cages. And I had to clean the cages out.
1: Do they release them back in the wild?
2: Yes, they do.
1: Okay, nice.
2: They do. Yeah. But I was reading on the internet, I said, you know, what does raccoon poop look like? And they compared it to goat and rabbit, which I have both, and they're neat little pellets. No, sir. This was like a frat brother that had been on a wild turkey binge the night before, went to Taco Bell, was not satisfied with the Taco Bell, then went through the cookout line. And then,
1: listen, I love me a good cookout line, though.
4: Mm-hmm.
1: The chili cheeseburger, I love those. They're delicious.
4: You're painting a beautiful picture, Nikki. You have a way with words.
2: Thank you, Heather. We got it, but you can get a whole meal for $3.
1: Yes,
2: something
1: you can.
2: Wrong.
1: Mm-hmm. 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
1: too.
2: Is wrong. 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
1: What? 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
8: This week, Olivia Rodrigo said she doesn't want to know the history of her haunted house that she lives in. 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
17: You ever wake up in the middle of the night or maybe first thing in the morning and notice drool on your pillow? Unless you're sleeping next to someone who hasn't already seen all your good, bad, and ugly, it's probably not that big a deal and not anything to worry about, unless it's something that just started happening recently. When people drool at night, it's often because of a stuffy nose, acid reflux, or being a mouth breather. People who sleep on their stomach or side are more likely to drool than someone who sleeps on their back. But in some cases, drooling at night can be a warning sign of something more serious, like dental issues, sleep apnea, or even early symptoms of Parkinson's disease. If you're at all concerned about this, the best place to start is with an ENT doctor, an ears, nose, and throat doctor. They can recommend a sleep study to possibly get some answers. I'm Dr. Sanjay Gupta, helping you live a better life.
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0: Montgomery's number one hit music station. It's Y102. This is the TJ Show. You know, yesterday I said something. I might have been wrong about this. I think I was. I was under the impression that most of the furry creatures in Florida have been eaten by reptiles.
1: No,
0: I don't know where I heard that. Scott in Charleston, you lived in Florida for a whole lot of years. What can we do for you today?
2: I heard y'all talking about furry animals in Florida and being one of your resident Floridians.
0: Yeah, are there furry animals left in Florida?
2: Bobcat, panther, cougar, bears.
1: Deer.
2: There's at least like four different breeds of squirrels.
3: My Uncle Vinny lives in Florida. He's pretty furry, too.
2: Yeah, but no, there's tons of furry animals that would love to have you for dinner.
0: Yeah, well,
2: raccoons.
0: Thank you for the clarity there. I'm glad to hear that. I don't know why. Maybe it's just more misinformation on the internet. I was under the impression that the snakes were eating most of the furry animals, and that's why they would do these python hunts, and it was bad for the ecosystem. It can't be great for them.
1: They were eating them because they are invasive to the area, but the furry animals, they adapted. They learned, like, oh, don't get too close to that thing. You know what I mean?
0: Not going to be friends with that wiggly creature.
2: Yeah, so you do have the invasive Burmese python. But they've come to find out, FWC, Florida Wildlife Commission, has figured out that now alligators are actually becoming a predator to the python. But it's both ways. They're both basically apex predators. There have been large pythons found with young deer, young gators, things like that.
0: Mm-hmm. Oh, so like the alligators and the snakes are fighting one another.
3: Yeah.
2: Basically, yeah. They're predating on each other now.
1: Yeah, well, that's been happening for a little bit because I was raised in Florida. And I remember the Orlando Sentinel is like the newspaper in Orlando. And there was a time where the main page was literally a gator and a python trying to swallow each other. And the python exploded because the gator like somehow managed to like open his jaws wide enough to explode their python's body.
0: Wow.
1: And they both died. And that was like the main photo on the front page. So they've been after each other for a little bit.
2: I remember that article.
0: Yeah, that's good to know. So I guess they're not spending all their time hunting for squirrels. They're just trying to protect themselves.
1: Or a little bit of both.
2: That's about the gist of it. I mean, honestly, one of the main predators for squirrels is a bobcat.
0: Well, Scott, you should be on National Geographic. I like what you have to add.
2: Well, y'all have a good day.
0: Yeah,
1: you too. Yeah. You take care.
0: Bye.
1: Bye. Bye.
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16: Recent survey conducted by Common Sense Media found 1/3 of teenagers prefer AI companions over humans for serious conversations. There's a term for that, social offloading. And experts we talked to warned that this habit could be stunting emotional growth, leaving an already isolated generation who came of age during the pandemic even less prepared for the messiness of human interaction. Sure, AI can help you polish whatever it is you're looking to say, but that's not very human, right? It's the messiness that makes our interactions with each other so real. It's also what makes them so validating, help us to develop our confidence, our voice, our deep bonds with each other. Psychiatrists we talked to encouraged turning to family or friends when you're struggling to express yourself. They are keen to help. I'm Dr. Sanjay Gupta, helping you live a better life.
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0: Montgomery's number one hit music station. It's Y102. This is the TJ Show, our news. It sounds different around here. Kenny reads through every story he can find, and then he brings us the most interesting ones. Kenny, what's happening on the planet today?
1: There's a study out of the University of Michigan that found that 52% of parents are tracking the location of their 18 to 25-year-old adult children using various smartphone apps.
0: Do we need to do this? I know this is becoming more and more normal.
2: I mean, are there kids okay with it?
1: It's not that clear. I mean, the experts who are weighing in on this do say that unless it's explicitly agreed upon by both the parent and the child, it probably is not a good idea. But what we have is parents citing peace of mind regarding the safety as their primary reason for tracking. But still, 25% of tracking parents admitted that monitoring their child's location actually causes them more anxiety than reassurance. So they're kind of hurting themselves.
2: Because
1: to some
2: you
1: degree.
2: Pull up that location and you're like, what are you doing at the strip club? You can't ask your child that. You know what I mean?
0: Well, hopefully not many are attending.
2: Hopefully not. But if one pops up just at the right time, then you have to go ask them and they're going to be like, well, you've been tracking me this whole time?
0: My guess is that like over the last 10 years, it's become normal. So you have a kid who's 11, you track them wherever they are. And then next thing you know, now we're in 2026 and it's just always been. And so you've got to be the kid saying, I don't want to be tracked anymore. And then you remove your parents and that's a whole other conversation.
1: Well, experts are warning that tracking can become problematic if parents use it to meddle or control their kids. It's often a sign of a parent struggling to transition from parenting a child to parenting an adult. And also, this is a crucial time, experts are warning, for these adult kids, 18 to 25, for their ability to learn to be autonomous, to control their own life. And with their parents meddling and tracking them, it's only going to delay that process.
2: If I had an adult child, I would want to track them just because if they stop at Shake Shack, just get me a burger and a shake, please.
0: You need to know.
2: Yeah, I don't care about the other stuff.
0: They might not mention
2: just
0: that.
2: Just bring me something.
0: Yeah, I don't know if we're going in reverse on that. My feeling is kids are going to start being born and they're just going to keep the umbilical cord connected to the parents. And that's where we're headed.
2: That's
0: but
2: ideal,
0: we're not there yet. Kenny, what else do you have?
1: Congratulations to young Patrick, a high school graduate from Georgia. He was accepted into 264 colleges and universities and received an accumulated $17 million in scholarship offers.
0: What?
2: That's awesome.
0: Can he share some of that?
1: Well, the thing is, he can only use one of the scholarships. He's not going to go to all of these schools. These are all of the scholarships that were offered to him by all 264 schools.
0: He should appoint some of his friends. Joe's pretty cool, too.
1: Yeah, he applied to 270 and got into 264.
0: 270 schools?
3: Yeah. You only go to one. Why are you applying to all these schools? And he probably knows exactly what school he wants to go to. What is this bragging right?
2: Yeah, he's
3: bragging
2: supposed to see.
1: Yeah, well, he got into some kind of rhythm, and he did it through the College Board's Direct Admissions Program and the Common App, so every application he submitted took him less than 5 minutes to complete.
3: Right.
1: And most of his application fees were waived.
3: Well, that's not fair. When I applied for college, I applied for three. It took me like days because you had to fill
2: everything
3: out.
2: Yeah, things have changed,
3: pen
2: Heather.
3: And paper. It was annoying.
0: All right, good for him. Kenny, thanks for keeping us somewhat informed.
1: That's what's happening.

0: We're with Mike, who's leaving home to protect his family and yours. We're with all service members and their families. Are you with them? Learn more at USO.org today.
1: I have two suggestions. A bee, a fly, or maybe even a teapot. But a lawnmower?
2: Okay, yeah. We can.
3: Teapot's good, yeah.
2: I can work on that. We have a deep sound effects collection. Candy, what are you doing today?
1: I have to clean house.
2: Oh, okay.
1: In another house. Oh, I have dog treats in my pocket because my first house, I'm hoping they'll let me give the dogs treats because I've never actually went up to them, but they have a big dog just like my big dog.
3: Mm. Nice. Aw, that's sweet.
2: You know,
3: big dogs.
2: As a dog owner, I'm not a fan of that when people give my dog random treats they're not used to.
1: I'm going to ask.
3: She's going to ask.
2: I know. It's hard to say no. Like, I was at the vet's office the other day with my Luna, and, you know, she's ancient. She's almost 14 years old next year. It's incredible. And the vet said, can I give her a little treat because she was so good? And so she pulls out these little tiny bone treats. And Luna gobbles up as many as she gives her. And I'm like, you know what? You know what this is going to turn into? Rhea. You know what I mean?
3: Mm-hmm.
2: For some reason, she's got the one type of kibble. That works. She starts eating other stuff. Next thing you know, we're going out in the middle of the night. And I didn't have the heart to say no because the vet was so excited about it.
3: You know what's funny? My dog, Skye, she knows when the vet is trying to, like, coerce her. Like, she'll try to give her a treat. And my dog will give her the side eye, like, I'm not taking that.
2: Is it worth the needle?
3: Yeah, she'll leave it on the floor. She's like, I'm not touching that. I'm like, you're just like your mama. You don't trust no one.
4: You can't bribe me.
2: Yeah. Listen, you be safe out there cleaning those houses. Don't spill the bleach, okay?
1: We don't use bleach.
2: Ooh. Are you one of those organic cleaning companies?
1: No, we use toilet bowl cleaner. I mean, we have a special glass cleaner, but no, we don't use bleach.
2: Do you wear gloves when you clean the toilet?
1: Mostly.
2: Yeah, because I hear that's an entryway if you're not wearing gloves.
1: I want to wear gloves. However, sometimes I run out of gloves, and then I have to go get more gloves from my boss. So there are times where, sadly, I have to clean the toilet with no gloves. It's disgusting.
3: Yeah,
1: but
3: that's a no
1: for me. Wash my hands, whatever.
3: Right.
2: Okay. Well,
4: two happy birthdays, lots of soap.
3: Mm-hmm.
2: Two happy birthdays, lots of soap. That's the prescription.
3: Yeah.
1: I'm a mom. I don't worry about those things. I've had worse.
3: That's true. You guys have.
4: Yeah.
3: That's true.
2: Well, I'm sure there's some dad of all the houses that you clean that has terrible aim, and I hope today's not that day.
1: Actually, not today.
2: Good. All right. Candy, you have a great day.
1: You too. Bye.
2: I gotta cut it off every time. This is the TJ Show.

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1: What's up?
0: How come there was only one cookie left in the package on your counter?
1: I don't know. That's why I had to ask my husband, Archie.
0: Good investigative journalism. We're going to get to this in a few moments with J-Bo on the TJ Show.

0: Montgomery's number one hit music station. It's Y102. This is the TJ Show. J-Bo, I'm going to turn it over to you here. What did you notice on your kitchen counter?
1: Well, I had noticed that the delicious chocolate chip cookies that we got from Costco, which you've never experienced those, you need to experience those.
0: Lovely. Mm-hmm.
1: There was only one left.
2: Wait, were they the little ones or the big ones?
1: The big ones.
2: Oh, those are the best.
1: Those are the best. Yeah, there was only one left. And it had been sitting there for a minute.
0: When you say minute, like, give me how many days are we talking?
1: Maybe about 4 or 5.
0: Four or five days.
2: Too many for cookies to be on the counter.
0: And unusual, because it's a good cookie. Right. So you're walking past it. Your husband Archie's walking past it.
1: Yes.
0: And you finally did something about it.
1: I had to ask my husband Archie, why is there only one cookie left and why hasn't he eaten it yet?
0: It's almost like a silent war.
1: I feel like it was.
0: Investigative journalism expert, J-Bo. She tackles the very important stories. What is going on here?
3: Hey, Archie, I noticed that there's one cookie just sitting in the container in the kitchen, and it's just been sitting there for like days, just all lonely, waiting for somebody to eat it. I just want to know why you haven't eaten it yet.
4: Well, I'm just testing to see if you would eat it.
3: What do you mean by testing?
0: So he's just, maybe she'll get to it.
1: Yeah.
0: No, why doesn't he want to take it? What is there any backstory there?
1: No, I don't know what the backstory is.
0: You're finding it out.
1: Yeah.
4: I am challenging you to see if that one cookie is enticing enough for you to grab it, or you're leaving it for me.
3: I feel like it's a trap. If I take it, then I'm selfish. But if I leave it, then I am loving and caring and leaving it for my amazing husband.
0: But over how many days are you going to do this?
1: Until one of us eats it.
4: Wow, you like read the rule book there.
3: Okay, so then if you eat it, does that mean that you're not leaving it for your amazing wife and you're just selfish?
4: No, that means my amazing wife left it for me and I took it.
3: Without communicating to see if I actually want it or not.
4: Well, the communication part went within like leaving the cookie there.
0: This is getting very complicated.
1: Hello, thank you. I was so annoyed. I'm like, you could just tell me that I can have it if I can have it.
0: Would you be upset if he ate it proactively?
1: No, I wouldn't be upset.
4: Okay. Therefore, I eat it.
3: You know what? Seeing how you don't want to communicate about the simplest things, I'm going to continue to leave cookies in the container until they go stale, and then you can have stale cookies.
4: They won't go stale if they've been sitting in a container that long, because you let me know that you were leaving it for me, so therefore I eat it.
0: If I may...
1: See how confusing that was?
0: Can I jump in here and say that you should not be sacrificing a perfectly good cookie over this? Just eat it, J-Bo.
1: Well, I want him to have it.
0: Well, that's nice, but he doesn't want to take that from you.
2: Well, the question is, who had more cookies to begin with?
0: Ooh,
2: did you eat more cookies, or has Archie eaten more of the cookies?
1: Usually he eats more cookies, but this time around, I've been eating more cookies.
2: Then I do think you're doing the right thing, J-Bo, leaving it for your husband.
1: Well,
0: yeah, that should help you sleep better at night.
1: Yeah, I feel good.
5: You guys need a cookie scoreboard next to the container.
0: Yeah, what about a cookie scoreboard?
1: That's a good idea.
0: Okay, there you go.
1: Yeah.
0: We'll get there, but I do think Archie is incredibly kind and sweet here.
1: Oh, he can communicate.
0: No,
1: this is very confusing for me.
2: On this.
1: Yeah.
0: I'm going to take Archie's side on this one.
2: Of course
1: you
2: would. Side on everything.
0: This is the TJ Show. Good report, J-Bo.
1: Thanks.
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0: Montgomery's number one hit music station. It's Y102. This is the TJ Show. Yeah, it is a big movie weekend on the way. All you need to say, Toy Story 5. I mean, who's not going to see this movie?
1: Yeah, I'm definitely going
0: to
1: go see it.
0: I can't wait. You know, I saw a video that almost brought me to tears the other day, unexpectedly. So it was Randy Newman who did the original, You've Got a Friend in Me.
1: Yes.
0: And Taylor Swift is doing a duet with him. Did you catch that?
1: I saw it, but I did not watch it.
0: Oh my goodness. It was so cool. And like, he's just so at ease on that piano, the way he plays. And he's in his 90s. Right?
2: He's incredible. Incredible songwriter, still great piano player. Yeah, that was at the LA premiere last week.
0: Yeah, and it was this beautiful moment. And then Taylor, who apparently, I mean, she's a huge fan of the movie, who isn't, she gets to write a song in it, and now she's singing along with the guy that she watched as a kid.
1: That's pretty awesome.
0: It's a pretty amazing situation there. So very excited that Grace. You know what? Can we post it on our Instagram?
2: Yeah.
0: Okay. At TJ Podcast, we'll post it. I saw that floating around somewhere. We'll find it. Kenny hit the streets with a challenge. Get someone to sing along, right?
2: Yep.
3: Are you excited for Toy Story 5?
4: Yes. I am a Toy Story kid, and I may just go by myself without my kids first and then take them the second time.
0: What a great move. That's exactly what we should be doing. Listen, when the first one came out, I was 11 years old. Okay, I was a kid once. Just because I have kids now, I don't have to be a dad and get all distracted through the movie. I should be able to go to Toy Story 5 and enjoy it on my own.
1: Because, you know, at least one of your girls would have to go to the bathroom in the middle of the movie.
0: Oh, yeah. Yeah, forget about it.
1: Yeah.
0: Say goodbye to your movie watching experience.
3: And what's the strategy behind that?
4: Just to enjoy it myself, nostalgia and all of that. And then the second time, I'll answer all the whys and the mommies and all of that.
0: She's committed. She's going to go twice.
1: She's smart. She's done this before.
3: That makes sense.
4: The second time. Because I know there's going to be a bunch of questions that are going to be asked that I have to explain to them, and I won't be able to watch the movie.
3: Well, I respect that.
4: Yeah.
3: Well, as a big Toy Story fan, do you want to sing the theme song with me?
4: No.
3: Come on. You got a friend in me.
0: There you go.
3: You got a friend in me.
0: Hey, there you go.
3: When the road looks long ahead and you're miles and miles from your nice long bed.
0: Isn't it tough ahead?
2: Tough ahead, yeah, I screwed up the lyrics.
0: You gotta know the lyrics of this song, Ken.
2: Sorry.
0: Come on.
3: Just remember what your old pal said. Yeah, you got a friend in me. Thank you so much for that.
4: Thank you.
0: She's afraid now.
1: She's like,
0: I don't know who this guy. This started out great. Now I need to do this for survival, because I don't know what he's going to do to me if I don't start singing. But that's great. You did it. Good job,
2: Ken. I wasn't sure I was going to be able to pull that off.
0: You should do it again, and we can have another one. I want to hear everyone on the street singing along with you. Can you get two people to do it with you? Can you start a chorus? You know they do those flash dance mobs?
1: Yeah.
0: You should do the Toy Story mob.
1: It's just called a sing-along, I think.
2: All right.
0: Yes.
2: I'm going out on the street with a megaphone, and I'm going to get as many people singing along as possible.
0: Ooh, you know what? I just came up with a great idea for Toy Story 6. It's a Toy Story Mob Edition. And you get Martin Scorsese to direct it. Woody takes on a whole new. He's a little older now. Okay, we'll get to that. Let's enjoy Toy Story 5
1: first. Yeah, let's get there first.
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1: This is the TJ Show and Chris in Springfield, Oregon. What can we do for you today?
2: I've had a really bad last 2 weeks.
1: Why?
2: So I spent 2 weeks in the hospital.
1: What happened, Chris?
2: I was pretty sick. I have a deformed pancreas, so it kicks up every now and then. So this time it kept me for 2 whole weeks. Then I finally get to come back home, and then I finally get to go to work. And then yesterday on my way to work, I had a tire blowout on the front of my car.
1: Isn't that the worst, man, when things line up like that?
3: When it rains, it pours.
2: Yeah, so I was just having some crappy days, and I thought I'd call you so you could cheer me up, because you always do that.
1: Oh, well, okay, that's a good challenge. What can we do to cheer Chris up? J-Bo, any ideas?
3: I think Kenny should do his funny laughs.
1: What, the laughs that other radio people do?
3: Yeah.
4: Oh, you got a flat tire, huh? I bet that was a real pain in the butt.
2: Yeah, it pretty much really blew my whole day.
4: Oh, my. Oh, we got to get you a radio show, Chris. Oh, you're too funny.
3: That's funny.
1: Yeah, I don't know if I like that. You know, sometimes they can gloss over someone having a really tough time.
3: But we acknowledge the fact that she had a tough time.
1: I know.
3: She did ask us to cheer her up.
1: Okay, so yeah, good job, Kenny.
4: Thanks, CJ.
2: Job,
4: that's
2: Kenny.
4: What I do.
1: You know, most the majority of radio shows, they don't want feelings in their show, right?
4: No.
1: How do you avoid feeling anything?
4: Well, what I do is I just close my eyes, I close my ears, and hold my breath for as long as I can.
1: Until you're about to pass out.
4: Yeah, and then I start laughing.
1: And that you never feel anything.
4: Yeah.
1: So, you know, here's Chris, who's very, you know, going through a tough time, 2 weeks in the hospital. As a radio DJ, you must have something to say to that that would encourage her.
4: Yeah, tell me, what noise am I making? What was that? Can you name the mystery sound?
2: Oh, I have no idea. Are you vomiting?
4: That was close. I bent over to tie my shoe.
1: Oh.
3: That's me every morning.
2: Yep.
1: Wow. Well, you know, this show is very funny. Maybe we should do this a little more often. I don't know. There might be something here, Chris.
4: Now, what's your favorite radio station?
1: No, you don't have to say it. There's a lot of radio stations out there.
5: Tell us the phrase that pays.
1: No, don't say the phrase that pays.
2: Oh, you guys are so awesome. I love talking to you guys.
1: Well, Chris, listen. I'm so happy to hear that you're out of the hospital. Stay strong. Life throws us these wild curveballs.
3: Yes.
1: And you know what? Listen, I got my own curveballs. Everyone's got curveballs. Mm-hmm. And the more that we can live through it, the stronger that we get. And I keep seeing that over and over again. And so you're going to be able to do things that a lot of people will never be able to do just because of what you're going through.
3: Yeah, we're
1: going to
3: bob and weave these curveballs together. Mm-hmm. Just left, right, left, right.
2: Right.
1: Well, Chris, we appreciate you. You call us anytime, okay?
2: Thank you, guys. Have a wonderful day.
1: You too.
3: You too. Take care of yourself.
2: All right. Bye.
3: Bye.
1: Bye. 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
1: 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And here's my friend J-Bo.
3: Hey, how you doing?
1: J-Bo, if it could be up to me, I would do the show all day with you. We'd just be trapped here. You're so fun to hang out
3: with. Do we get to eat, though?
1: Yes.
3: Okay, then I'll do it all day, too.
1: All right. Well, for now, it's just 6 to 10 in the morning, and it's happening on Y102, so join us for the fun. Montgomery's number one hit music station. It's Y102. This is the TJ Show, and I was at the beach with my whole family. So my three girls, my wife, and then my parents. And there was a lot of drama. I showed up last. I had to get ready, and everyone left without me.
3: Mm-hmm.
1: When I got there, everyone was in a panic. My mom, grandma, caused this.
3: Okay.
5: No, she wouldn't cause a panic.
3: Have you met her? She's a sweet lady. Amazing.
5: Yeah. Always looking at the positive side of things.
3: Not really.
1: She's the one who says this.
8: Every time you turn around, there's something else wrong.
5: You're right. So I was confused. I hear with someone else.
1: I couldn't believe it. And so I did a first-hand account once we knew everyone was fine.
9: Charlie?
10: Yeah?
1: Can you tell me what happened?
10: Basically, we arrived at the beach one day, and there was a conch shell, which is like a big shell that if you put your ear up to it, you can listen to the ocean.
1: And there was an actual conch in there?
10: Oh, yeah. There was a mollusk. It's not called a conch.
1: Who cares?
10: It's called a mollusk.
9: All right, whatever it was.
11: By the way, there were hundreds of these along the beach. It was the weirdest thing. I've never seen anything like
3: wow.
11: it.
3: Wow.
10: Yeah, it was like one of those slimy animal things that live in the ocean. And I touched it and said, wow, Mom, I feel this. It's so slimy. And then it was spitting something out into my hand. And I was like, what is it spitting out on me? And Mom was like, it's probably water.
11: Isn't that crazy that your kids, they don't even think 2 seconds. They're just like, oh, I'll just pick this thing up.
3: Yeah.
11: What?
10: And then I brought it out to show Grandma and Grandpa. And Grandpa was like, oh, my gosh, how did you find that thing? It's so cool. And then all of a sudden, Grandma said, drop that thing, Charlie. And I was like, what? And I put it down gently. She was like, I think those things are highly poisonous. You have to be able to rush to the emergency room or else you'll die.
3: Oh, my. So dramatic.
11: That is my mom. This is my childhood, by the way. There was always, you've made a choice and now you will pay the extreme consequence.
3: Poor TJ.
11: Likely death.
9: So Grandma said you might be dying soon.
10: Yep.
9: You started crying, Noah?
10: Yes, because I didn't want Charlie to die.
9: Isn't that nice,
3: so
9: Charlie?
3: Nice.
11: See, now that's my 6-year-old.
3: I can understand that.
10: Yeah.
9: And who convinced you that she was in rough shape?
10: Grandma.
9: Did you see all this, Willa?
10: Yeah. She was the only one who didn't touch the mollusk because she thought it was poisonous.
12: No, I thought it was really ugly.
9: You didn't want to touch it because it was ugly?
10: Yeah.
11: That's my 7-year-old, by the way.
3: She's not wrong.
9: You know, a lot of people have said that about me when I was in high school.
10: Really?
9: Yeah. Yeah, it's pretty cool. Anyway.
11: Yeah, it was like a mollusk.
3: Yeah, it's pretty cool.
9: Go on.
10: Yeah, and then I was really nervous because I thought I was going to die. Mama came back here. Mama said, Charlie, come back here. And I was like, what? And she said, you're not going to die. I just ChatGPT'd it. And it's actually a cone snail that everybody should be worried about.
11: So she confused the conch with a cone snail. The cone snail is apparently venomous and dangerous.
3: Okay.
9: Oh, so you're fine.
10: Yep.
9: Okay, on the count of three, say, Grandma was wrong. 1, 2, 3.
13: Grandma was wrong.
3: Oh my God. I hope you said that to your mother. Yeah, so did she apologize to Charlie?
11: Yeah, I mean, of course she felt bad. Yeah, okay, well, whatever. Go have your fun. Yeah, it's going to be real fun now.
3: What an apology.
11: This is the TJ Show.

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2: Rula. Welcome, welcome to another Weekends with Rula. Hello, and happy Father's Day weekend. Happy Father's Day weekend to all the dads, the uncles, the stepdads, the grandpas, even the moms who are the dads, because let's be real. That happens, unfortunately. So it's all about the dads this weekend. I hope that you are thinking of yours or getting the right gift or taking them out. It is kind of hilarious when it comes to Mother's Day. It's so much more concentrated, right? Like flowers and gifts and brunch and, you know, dinners out and lunches out and all the things. And for dads, it's like, here's some grill tools. Are there any dads out there that just cannot stand grilling? Or maybe you're just not good at it. So you're like, if I get one more spatula that says number one dad, I can't. Like, it's like a great shame of a father to not be a good griller. Because from the looks of all the gifts that are geared towards dads on Father's Day, you better know how to flip a steak on a grill, or at least a burger, right? So I feel like I've learned a lot over the years doing radio and what dads want and what dads don't want. And as opposed to moms who get shamed for wanting to just be left alone on Mother's Day without having a thousand questions. The dads don't get the thousand questions usually. They really don't. They do not get called for by the kids as much as the mom, but they still want their time, right? So whatever the dad in your life is into, I guess give him some time to just enjoy it, whether it's watching a game in peace on the couch or, I don't know, tinkering around something in the garage. Let him just do it. Just let him do it. It's his day. All

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3: Since we're talking Dad's Day weekend, did you know that this year consumers are spending a record $27.9 billion on dads? So I don't want to hear that dads get forgotten or nobody cares about Father's Day like they do at Mother's Day. That is a lot of money, almost $30 billion. That's crazy talk. And there was this crazy story about where Father's Day ranks amongst the holidays. I don't know if dads are going to like this or not. It is the 10th most celebrated holiday in the world, but let's go over what's ahead of it. All right, we've got Halloween, we've got Valentine's Day, we've got Christmas, we've got Easter, we've got New Year's, we've got Mother's Day. We've got Arbor Day. Arbor Day beats out Father's Day. And what now? National Sourdough Starter Week beats out Father's Day. Is that real life? Did you know there are three P's of fatherhood? It is to protect, to provide, and to preside. They represent a framework that some men find helpful for understanding their role as dads, while others find it limiting or outdated. But unfortunately, the preside part still needs to get reinforced intensely in a lot of households in America, with a high number of deadbeat dads. Just because you aren't married to the mom anymore doesn't mean y'all didn't make kids together. So don't drop out of your children's lives, and certainly don't stop paying child support. You got to keep on with that, because she's not raising them alone. She didn't make them alone. She shouldn't have to raise them alone or pay for them alone. I've talked to lots of moms over the years that had to deal with dads that bailed out, and it's just really unfortunate. So we are celebrating the dads that are there to protect, provide, and preside this Father's Day. And if you want to tell me about a dad in your life, I'm all ears. 1-855-55-RULA. It's Weekends with Rula.

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13: 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It reinforces the alignment, stability, and coordinated muscle activation that supports how your body moves, whether you're doing strenuous exercise or simply going about your daily life. This is according to Dana Santis, a strength and conditioning specialist. Even though you walk every day, Dana does say you can make small adjustments to immediately improve your walking mechanics. So, keep your rib cage stacked over your pelvis. 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Allow your arms to swing naturally in coordination with your legs. 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I'm Dr. Sanjay Gupta, helping you live a better life.
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1: If you are struggling with what you want to be when you grow up, high school kids, I'm talking to you. If you are already thinking, gosh, I guess I should know kind of what I want to do. Listen, not everybody knows. I didn't think I knew. I thought I was destined to be a restaurant girl my whole life because my family had one. So I thought, well, this is what we're going to do. We just follow in the footsteps, right? Families that are full of doctors, they tend to be doctors. Families full of lawyers, they tend to be lawyers. Okay, well, think about the money it's going to cost you for your education before you make your decision. There was this whole breakdown in what it costs to get a graduate degree in certain fields and what the money on the other side looks like to pay off the loan that you took to get the graduate degree. And here's how it breaks down. Researchers found that fields like social work, psychology, and education programs deliver little to no financial return once you factor in tuition and debt. Degrees in medicine, law, and pharmacy still tend to pay off, significantly increasing your lifetime income. But not all grad degrees are created equal. Students need to do the math before taking on the debt. And that is a really smart thing to do. I think you absolutely have to do this in 2026. Because I have seen TikToks and Instagram reels of attorneys who say they had $120,000 in debt 10 years ago. And they've been paying every month. And now their debt that remains is $127,000. The math is not mathing with compound interest. So if you are at a crossroads, you don't really know what you want to be. You don't know what's really going to make money. You got to do some research, especially if you know you want to have a graduate degree in a certain field. You got to know how much debt you're going to take on, unless you're just very lucky and somebody has paid for your schooling or you're paying your way as you go. So good luck with that.

since we're in the middle of World Cup mania, did you know the actual World Cup has been stolen not once but twice in its history of being in existence? Yeah, the first time it was stolen was in 1966 in London. 4 months before England was set to host the World Cup, it was placed on display at a stamp exhibition in Westminster Central Hall. And even though they had 24-hour security, thieves somehow managed to break in through the rear doors and steal it. Well, a week later, a little collie dog named Pickles became an international celebrity because while he was out for a walk with his owner, he sniffed out a package wrapped in newspaper hidden under a garden hedge in South London. And it was the intact World Cup trophy. The second time it was stolen was in 1983 in Brazil, who had won it for the third time. And under FIFA rules at that time, any country to win three titles was allowed to keep the original trophy permanently. So it was placed on display behind bulletproof glass at the Brazilian Football Confederation headquarters in Rio. Well, thieves figured out that the back part of the cabinet was wood, so they snuck in there, overpowered the security guard, drilled through the wood, stole the trophy, and it was never recovered. The investigators believe they just melted it down for its gold value, and that is why now no one's allowed to actually have the real one. You get a replica if you win. They've changed the rules because thieves ruin everything. So there's a little history on the World Cup. It's Weekends with Rula.

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1: If you are lucky enough to go to something like, oh, I don't know, let's say the World Cup because the tickets are so expensive, don't spend the whole time looking at your phone. 1 in 10 adults have missed a once-in-a-lifetime moment because they were looking down at their phone. Weddings, concerts, sporting events. A lot of people say they're looking at their phone. Now, to be fair, sometimes they're looking at their phone because they're recording what's going on in front of them. But others are like, well, let me check this text message, or let me multitask because we have ADD and that's how we're raised now. We have 7 seconds of attention span before we need to do something else. 46% of people admit they've scrolled during situations where they should have been present, like a birthday party or a family gathering, or even while sightseeing on vacation. 52% of people say they've been so distracted by their phone, they've had to rewind a movie or a TV show to figure out what's going on multiple times. And 66% of people say they will just pick up their phone without a real clear reason, honestly. They just kind of wish they could reclaim the time they wasted on their smartphone. So just think about that. Be present in the moment, especially if you're going to some big event or you're going to be on some great vacation with your family. Unless you're on the phone because you're recording the moment or filming the moment or taking pictures of the moment, don't be scrolling Instagram while grandma's blowing out her 100th birthday cake candles, right? Okay, it's Weekends with Rula.

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12: So Australia was first to put in a social media ban for kids 16 and under, and this week Britain followed suit. Who's next? Do you think this could happen in the U.S.? A lot of parents would say it'd be great if it did happen, but that's really if you have a kid that's like 3 or 4 years old. They'll grow up not being able to have it. But if you have like a 14-year-old, they're like, okay, well, I've already had it for all this long time. I've only got to wait it out like 1 or 2 years. Or a 15-year-old, it's like a blip. So should it be till 18? Is it wrong to not have it before 16? I mean, we've heard all these negative stories about how social media destroys you and isolates you and makes you have FOMO, fear of missing out. What are your thoughts? Do you think that it could happen here? And would you support a social media ban on kids until after they're 16 years of age? 1-855-55-RULA is the number. Let me hear you. It's Weekends with Rula.

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1: Okay, a little learning lesson here on Weekends with Rula, because it's come to my attention. A lot of people say things wrong and they think it's right. And then BuzzFeed got my back by doing a whole article about phrases we're saying wrong. And some people do this their whole lives. Can we just go right out the gate and say irregardless and supposedly are not words? Regardless of age, Jane and Danny decided to date each other, not irregardless. Also, supposedly, he said he was 12. No, that's not a word. It's with a D for dog. Supposedly, Johnny said he was 12. But a lot of people say supposedly. Why is this? Did I miss that part of school where somebody excused that and said, yes, that is a word? It's not a word. There are a lot more on this list we're going to go through later in the show. It's Weekends with Rula.

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1: Okay, so a mom is going viral online for an idea that some people are calling brilliant. And others are like, my God, this is so obvious. Why didn't I think of this? It's called backwards beach days. And what does that mean? It means instead of waking up early, fighting crowds, and staying at the beach for the hottest part of the day, you go later, closer to sunset. Because she was mainly concerned with her young kids and how she'd have to deal with like the naps out there if they went to the beach or what their lunch was going to be. Plus the reapplying of sunscreen because it's so dangerous on young skin. He said most of the time it was just unenjoyable and a total disaster going to the beach at the time that everybody else was going. So instead, he said you have a relaxing morning, feed your kids, let them take their nap, and after everybody's refreshed, then take them to the beach. And a lot of people will be leaving when you get there, so you get more beach to yourself and you get the all-important golden hour. Do you agree with that or disagree with that? Some people are like, but what are you talking about? We're missing all the great sun. Hey, we've already learned all those UV rays are terrible for your skin, right? But do you believe in backwards beach days? Is this something you want to try? I can see totally how this is working. 100%. When my kids were 3 and 5, I would totally adopt this lady's program. Because the nap is for real. And sometimes it's too hard for them to nap. And others are like, oh, I can just pass out with all the sounds of the ocean. It just depends. So see what works best for you. But try it if you haven't tried it. Backwards beach day. It's Weekends with Rula.

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14: A better life with Dr. Sanjay Gupta.
15: Did you know that almost half the vegetables and more than three quarters of the fruit that we eat in this country come from just one state, California? Yeah, it's true. And according to a new report by the Environmental Working Group, a health advocacy organization, a lot of this produce is tainted with PFAS, which are sometimes referred to as forever chemicals. Why? Well, the EPA says pesticides keep America's food supply safe, abundant, and affordable. And of course, these chemicals are used in every state, not just California. Now, if you are worried, though, about how much you're consuming, the best thing to do is to buy organic produce, if and when you can. Organic or not, you should rinse all fruits and vegetables under running water. Don't use any soap. And as one epidemiologist told us, use a brush on sturdier items like carrots, potatoes, and cucumbers. I'm Dr. Sanjay Gupta, helping you live a better life.
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1: If you love sports, well, I hope you have money for streaming services, because just football alone in the United States requires a whopping 10 subscriptions a season to watch all the games. 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Now, when it comes to the alphabet networks like ABC, NBC, CBS, and even Fox, that's usually part of a package if you have cable or something like that, right? But a lot of people did away with cable because they thought it would be cheaper to go another route. And after you add up all the things you subscribe to because you dumped your cable, you're just paying a lot of money. So do the math on all those subscriptions, and that's just to watch football. I hope you love it that much that it's worth it for you. Otherwise, you might want to go over to a buddy's house and watch some of those games or go to a sports bar.

enjoy your weekend with Rula. I want nothing like this forever. Y-102.

planning a road trip this summer? Well, don't wait till the road trip comes up to deal with the issues of your car. Some of the biggest things that mechanics are saying are costing you the most money is waiting until a road trip to deal with any issues that's come up with your car. You're not always thinking about the maintenance of your car until you're getting ready for a getaway and you don't want to get stalled out on the side of the road. But that might not leave you enough time to find and resolve the problems that they're going to find before you hit the road. Don't delay schedule maintenances. Make sure you get the oil changes when you should. You know, don't skip tire pressure checks and don't ignore dashboard warning lights. That's for sure. The only one that I actually ignore, and I've talked about this openly, is that triangle with the exclamation point when it gets cold and the tire pressure gets lost and then it gets warm and then it's back. So it's back and forth, back and forth. I know that's just the air pressure going up and down, but I don't think there's anything wrong with my car. But if you have been ignoring these signs and you have a road trip planned this summer, surprise, you're going to get delayed if you don't get on top of that game right now. So this is your reminder to maintain your vehicle before the big road trip so everyone has a great time and nobody's stuck on the side of the road. It's Weekends with Rula.

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the thermostat always rages on. I don't care where you live, who you are, and who you're living with, whether it's your family or your mate or your siblings or your roommates. The battle of the thermostat. Well, it's summertime. So obviously everyone wants to be comfortable. And that is the age-old question. What should the thermostat really be set to in your house? Just for efficiency when it comes to the cost of it and for comfort. Well, a lot of cooling experts say that you should have it set for comfort and for lower energy bills. So what's the magic number? Well, it ranges. 72 to 78. I'm sorry, 78, way too hot. Way too hot. If no one is home, they say it's smart to bump the temperature by about 7 degrees from what you had it on, because that lets the air conditioner not work as hard when the house is empty and also avoids any humidity problems. People forget that. You can't go on vacation and turn off your air conditioning totally. It's summertime heat. That is really bad for your house. Then you come back to like a total nightmare. So do not turn off the air when you are leaving for vacation. But the temperature does mean something when it comes to sleeping. The best temperature for a good night's sleep is between 60 to 67 degrees. Now for me, I'm shivering, but guess what? I'm going to layer up and I'll sleep just fine. But some people are like, no way, I can't. And plus, I don't want to pay that much. But you can save even more on cooling bills since the nighttime is naturally cooler outside. Well, another option is to sleep with a running fan instead and maybe a window open. But in my world, I'd be eaten by mosquitoes in 2 seconds. It's weekend.

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14: A better life with Dr. Sanjay Gupta.
15: Did you know that almost half the vegetables and more than 3/4 of the fruit that we eat in this country come from just one state, California? Yeah, it's true. And according to a new report by the Environmental Working Group, a health advocacy organization, a lot of this produce is tainted with PFAS, which are sometimes referred to as forever chemicals. Why? Well, the EPA says pesticides keep America's food supply safe, abundant, and affordable. And of course, these chemicals are used in every state, not just California. Now, if you are worried, though, about how much you're consuming, the best thing to do is to buy organic produce, if and when you can. Organic or not, you should rinse all fruits and vegetables under running water. Don't use any soap. And as one epidemiologist told us, use a brush on sturdier items like carrots, potatoes, and cucumbers. I'm Dr. Sanjay Gupta, helping you live a better life.
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17: I told you I'd catch up on more things that people have been saying wrong their whole lives. One guy admitted that he made it all the way to his 30s saying cease and assist. No, it's cease and desist. Like, stop playing my song over your commercial. I'm sending you a C&D. A cease and desist. One person said they'd always been saying bonfire instead of bonfire. Hey, I guess it's how you hear it. Another person said, my brother thought that the people that lived beside us were our next store neighbors, not next door neighbors. That's so silly. What's something that you misheard and you've been saying it wrong your whole life until somebody finally said, why are you saying it like that? 1-855-55-RULA. It's Weekends with Rula. I could

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1: Okay, friends, it's Father's Day weekend. Did you know that it was not until 1972 that President Richard Nixon made Father's Day a national holiday? Yeah. Before that, I don't know when dads were celebrated, but the word dad is actually believed to just come from baby talk. And for a lot of moms out there who are struggling to get their baby's first word to be mom or ma or mama or mommy, it's because it's easy for a baby to form duh versus ma, that dad usually comes first as the first word. The first Father's Day was celebrated in the state of Washington on June 19th of 1910. And then after the president in 1972 made it a national holiday, they said every third Sunday in June will be all about the dads. And the most popular gift to give a dad, a tie. Whether you want a tie or not, dads, you're getting one. Just make sure for kids and moms and people gifting the dads the tie, he actually is going to wear it somewhere someday. If he's a suit guy, sure, he's got plenty to choose from Monday through Friday. But if he's a guy that doesn't have to wear a suit to work and maybe might wear a tie to church or a funeral, make it count or get him something else. It's Weekends with Rula.

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1: If you had to guess who the most famous fictional dad is, since we're celebrating Father's Day weekend, who would you guess? A fictional dad. Well, depending on your generation, maybe you're thinking Danny Tanner. The late Bob Saget from Full House. No. Jason Seaver from Growing Pains. No. The 2010s, would it be Bryan Cranston from That 70s Show? No, I don't think so. Or from Modern Family, there were four dads there. Phil Dunphy, Cam, and Mitchell, and Jay. Well, you'd be surprised to know that the most popular fictional father in pop culture is none other than Homer Simpson. Yep. He's known for his humorous and often bumbling parenting style. Did he have a parenting style? I haven't watched Simpsons in so long, but I don't think father when I think Homer Simpson. I think plutonium, klutz, I think donut eating, Duff beer drinking, bozo husband who wants to watch TV and yell at his kids. But yeah, he's the most famous fictional dad. Happy Father's Day. And I know.

let's keep the theme going with some dad facts this Father's Day weekend. You know, according to the U.S. Census Bureau, there are 35 million fathers who have kids under the age of 18 in the USA today. And 1.7 million of those dads are single dads. And only half of the Father's Day cards that are purchased for Father's Day are actually given to dads. 15% of these are purchased for husbands, who are the dads, grandfathers, brothers, uncles, and sons. And we have already mentioned before, the necktie still ranks as the most popular of all Father's Day presents, but the most popular activity for Father's Day is grilling out. But usually, who's doing the grilling? The dads. Which is so opposite from what we do on Mother's Day, right? We don't expect our moms to cook on Mother's Day because moms are usually cooking the rest of the year. Now, I know a lot of households have an even split where some dads just are the primary chef in the house. However, it is frowned upon to expect your mom to make a meal on Mother's Day. That's why everybody goes out. But it's so normal for us all to be like, okay, yay, dad, here's some grill tools. What are you going to make for us? We just assume that men love their meat, fire, grill. Right? Happy Father's Day. And if you don't like grilling, say something, or you're going to get stuck with more spatulas. It's Weekends with Rula. I had a-

relaxing on the couch, hanging out by the pool, grilling in the backyard. Whatever you do this weekend, take us along with you. 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
1: You know, vacation's still being on the brain for a lot of people. Maybe they're trying to figure out where they're going to go, what they're going to do, or what kind of vacation they're going to have. You know what made the list of things people tried one time then immediately regretted? It was snorkeling. One person said, I'm still spitting out seawater. If you don't know how to do it right, you're just basically going to drown yourself because the snorkel has to be above the water surface, right? What I've never understood is how when people go down under the water, occasionally being blowing out of the pipe, but my God, I cannot hold my breath that long and I would just be dying a slow death underwater with all these beautiful rainbow fish around me, right? One person said they went to the Bahamas. They stayed at the Atlantis. The slide at the Atlantis in the Bahamas has their bathing suit bottom still. They say, I am officially now old enough to know better. That was a fail. And another person just said, coconut water, straight out the tap. Haven't recovered from that one yet. Apparently it's a diuretic. What if you tried once and then you immediately regretted it? 1-855-55-RULA, R-O-U-L-A, is Weekends with Rula.

All right, well, here we go. It's Father's Day weekend. How could I not mention the dad in my own house, who is my husband, Tassos? But we call him the Bread Man. That is his nickname. If you ever hear me talking about the Bread Man, that is my husband, because he actually bakes bread for a living. And it actually was named by our child. He was making a whole bunch of bread in our house, and our oldest at the time was six. And he had all this bread on the kitchen island, and he goes, "Don't touch that, honey. That's not for us." And she goes, "Wow, Daddy, that's a lot of bread." He goes, "Yeah, I know. It's not for us." And she goes, "Wow, you're a one-man bread man baking company, Baba." And Baba is the word for the word for dad in Greek. So that's where the Bread Man came from, and that's why we call him the Bread Man. So to my Bread Man, thank you so much for all the delicious bread. Thank you so much for all the amazing food you make us, because he is the chef of our house. Thank you for all the love you give us, and the laughs, and all the Legos that you build, because when you're building Legos and the kids are building with you, everyone's really quiet. That's an extra special thank you for Mama. I'm telling you, get your kids to build Legos with your husband. Quietest 3 hours you've ever seen. All right. Well, happy Father's Day, Tosuli. I love you very, very much. Thanks for always being you. And the kids love you so much, too. Big hugs and big kisses. What are you going to grill for us today? Because he actually likes doing that. He really, really does. And he prides himself on being the grill master. Especially now it's summertime. If we can't get back to the home country of Greece, he invites friends over and he char grills all kinds of goodies to make it feel like you are in the Mediterranean. So I just can't wait to see what's on the Father's Day menu this weekend. I'm getting ready to eat soon. Happy Father's Day to everybody. I'll be right back on Weekends with Rumla.

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1: This week, Olivia Rodrigo said she doesn't want to know the history of her haunted house that she lives in. Tom Holland seems to have confirmed that he and Zendaya have already had their wedding. And Tyra Banks is suing Netflix. Plus, a surprising divorce leaves us with some questions. And one celebrity just gave up his kidney and wants you to consider doing it as well. It's all coming up this weekend on The Hollywood Five. Hollywood Five.
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3: Being on the road definitely influences creative output, I would say. I think there's just this kind of different frequency that your nervous system is operating, you know, on, and it can be really helpful and kind of fuel sometimes, in my experience, like a delirious kind of edge to songwriting, which I've appreciated very much in the past. And it also can be a bit dysregulating, which sometimes means that I don't write music for a couple weeks at a time, and that can feel nerve-wracking in its own way. But I think I try again to just be really present with touring.

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13: More and more people are using magnesium supplements to help them sleep. But are they safe? And do they really work? Well, first, let's talk about actual magnesium. That's an essential mineral that is needed for more than 300 different processes in the body, according to one dietitian. And most people get enough of it simply from the foods they eat. Now, if you're not getting enough, there are a few different types of supplements you can try. But as always, you should talk to your doctor before starting any new medication or supplement, whether it's prescription or over-the-counter. Now, when it comes to the science, we looked into this, and I gotta say, there's not a lot of strong evidence that magnesium supplements will actually help you sleep. They might help you manage pain, they might help you lower your stress levels, or work to get your muscles to relax. And maybe it's those things then that help you get some better sleep. I'm Dr. Sanjay Gupta, helping you live a better life.
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14: Recent survey conducted by Common Sense Media found one-third of teenagers prefer AI companions over humans for serious conversations. There's a term for that, social offloading. And experts we talked to warned that this habit could be stunting emotional growth, leaving an already isolated generation who came of age during the pandemic even less prepared for the messiness of human interaction. Sure, AI can help you polish whatever it is you're looking to say, but that's not very human, right? It's the messiness that makes our interactions with each other so real. It's also what makes them so validating, help us to develop our confidence, our voice, our deep bonds with each other. Psychiatrists we talked to encouraged turning to family or friends when you're struggling to express yourself. They are keen to help. I'm Dr. Sanjay Gupta, helping you live a better life.
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11: A better life with Dr. Sanjay Gupta.
12: Heart disease is still the leading cause of death here in the United States and around the world. But what if there was something you could do earlier in life to reduce the odds of becoming a statistic? Well, here in the United States, tens of millions of adults already take a statin to lower their cholesterol. But new guidance put out by the American College of Cardiology and the American Heart Association now emphasize that treating high cholesterol sooner could significantly reduce a person's lifetime risk of heart attack or stroke. How early are we talking? In your 30s, believe it or not. Of course, you need to talk to your doctor about whether statins are right for you, but you should know that the evidence is really starting to stack up that shows the earlier you get a jump on reducing lifelong exposure to plaque-causing lipids and lipoproteins, the better the odds are going to be for you. Make sure you get your cholesterol checked. That's the first step. I'm Dr. Sanjay Gupta, helping you live a better life.
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3: This week, Olivia Rodrigo said she doesn't want to know the history of her haunted house that she lives in. 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Plus, a surprising divorce leaves us with some questions, and one celebrity just gave up his kidney and wants you to consider doing it as well. It's all coming up this weekend on The Hollywood Five. 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
1: Hi, it's Gracie Abrams with my new song, Hit the Wall. 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
0: Gracie Abrams on maintaining intimacy in her songwriting while pushing for a bigger pop stage.
1: In terms of balancing intimacy in songwriting and also hoping that they translate into bigger rooms as we tour them, I think is an exciting thing to consider. And, you know, I've been very lucky to learn from the artists that I grew up admiring who have done stadium tours, and I feel I've written some of the most personal, intimate songs I've ever heard, you know, and they've done it so successfully, I think. And it's not about anything other than, like, you personally connecting to the music. I think if you are, then the people around you very well might. So, you know, I'm lucky to feel very connected to my audience, and I know that they show up to our shows, you know, ready to feel that kind of connection. So they do a lot of the heavy lifting, I suppose, in that regard. And I just do my best every night to be as present as I possibly can so that we're all grounded in the same thing together.
2: I'm a

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2: A better life with Dr. Sanjay Gupta.
3: If you're caring for an aging parent, you may feel quite often that you're alone in what you're doing. But you're not. Not by a long shot. According to a new report by the Pew Research Center, 10% of U.S. adults are caring for a parent over age 65. Millions more are caring for a spouse or partner 65 or older. Beyond the sheer numbers, this report, perhaps unsurprisingly, found a major difference in caregiver well-being between men and women. One psychologist we spoke to suggested thinking 5 years in the future and imagining where you are right now. Will you be glad you took something on, or regretful that you didn't? You also need to cut yourself some slack, he said, especially women. Don't try to shoulder all of the burden by yourself. You might need to ask for help before you burn out. You'll be so glad you did. I'm Dr. Sanjay Gupta, helping you live a better life.
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17: Through the Kevin Love Fund, we've created GOAT Beyond the Game, a completely free curriculum for teachers, coaches, parents, and youth programs. 4 lessons designed for kids K through 8 that cover everything from managing anger to building resilience to believing in yourself when the world doubts you. 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Go to kevinlovefund.org right now and download GOAT Beyond the Game for free.
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3: If you're caring for an aging parent, you may feel quite often that you're alone in what you're doing. But you're not, not by a long shot. According to a new report by the Pew Research Center, 10% of U.S. adults are caring for a parent over age 65. Millions more are caring for a spouse or partner 65 or older. Beyond the sheer numbers, this report, perhaps unsurprisingly, found a major difference in caregiver well-being between men and women. One psychologist we spoke to suggested thinking 5 years in the future and imagining where you are right now. Will you be glad you took something on, or regretful that you didn't? You also need to cut yourself some slack, he said, especially women. Don't try to shoulder all of the burden by yourself. You might need to ask for help before you burn out. You'll be so glad you did. I'm Dr. Sanjay Gupta, helping you live a better life.
23: 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I'm Bob Woodruff. 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
10: Heart disease is still the leading cause of death here in the United States and around the world. But what if there was something you could do earlier in life to reduce the odds of becoming a statistic? Well, here in the United States, tens of millions of adults already take a statin to lower their cholesterol. But new guidance put out by the American College of Cardiology and the American Heart Association now emphasize that treating high cholesterol sooner could significantly reduce a person's lifetime risk of heart attack or stroke. How early are we talking? In your 30s, believe it or not. Of course, you need to talk to your doctor about whether statins are right for you, but you should know that the evidence is really starting to stack up that shows the earlier you get a jump on reducing lifelong exposure to plaque-causing lipids and lipoproteins, the better the odds are going to be for you. Make sure you get your cholesterol checked. That's the first step. I'm Dr. Sanjay Gupta, helping you live a better life.
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